0: Amazed, astounded, awestruck. That's honestly how we feel about Moody Radio's 100 Hours of Prayer. Thanks for signing up, and thanks for praying. You know, this isn't over. Now, the prayers that we prayed during 100 Hours of Prayer are still being answered. Wow, who knows what God might do? 100 years of prayer, that's what built this ministry, and the next 100 starts now. From all of us at Moody Radio, thank you for praying.
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2: Your Moody Radio weather forecast, nice and clear as we head through the overnight, dropping down to right around 75 degrees. Lots of sunshine on Thursday with a high near 95. Thursday night, mainly clear, overnight lows near 75. We will see sunshine with a chance of some isolated showers and storms, or high temperatures on Friday in the low 90s. 50-50 chance of showers and storms Friday night, and then another round of showers and thunderstorms on Saturday, a high upper 80s. Sunday will be filled with sun, mid 80s. I'm staff meteorologist Sally Russell for Moody Radio, Indiana.
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0: She's the daughter of Billy Graham, the one Billy himself described as the best preacher in the family. Can you name her? If I could do it all over again, Christian leaders share the most important lessons of their lives. Anne Graham Lotz is an author and Bible teacher in her own right. But as she looks back at life, does she have any regrets?
1: I do have regrets. I never rebelled. I never, walked on the wild side or anything like that. But as a parent, you look back, and at this stage, watching my grown children struggling with things that I know are the result of my parenting failures and mistakes.
0: Anne recalls the challenges of being a very young parent.
1: I had my son. He was born when I was 21, and then I had my other two. By the time I was 26, I had my three children. And I was so young, I just really, was flying by the seat of my pants. I raised my children the way I thought my mother had raised me. We didn't have all of the things that are available that kids have today to raise their children. And so I would really love, if I could, I would like a do-over as a parent. I would like to have a child to practice on, and then I would like to have my three children. Because I made so many mistakes.
0: Mistakes or not, God has been good to her family, as Anne Graham Lotz will tell you.
1: All of my children are saved, praise God. All of my children love the Lord. All of them read their Bibles. In fact, I just celebrated my birthday, and they were all around the table, and I told them that that was my treasure, that each one of my children, I can look them in the eye and know that they're serving the Lord. They're leading people to faith in Christ. They read their Bibles. They pray. So I'm very grateful, and that's God's grace, because I made a lot of mistakes. And if I had a do-over, that's what I would want. I would want to do over my parenting, and I know I would do things differently.
0: This has been a production of Moody Radio, a ministry of Moody Bible Institute, based on the book, If I Could Do It All Over Again.
2: Your Moody Radio weather forecast, nice and clear as we head through the overnight, dropping down to right around 75 degrees. Lots of sunshine on Thursday with a high near 95. Thursday night, mainly clear, overnight lows near 75. We will see sunshine with a chance of some isolated showers and storms. Our high temperatures on Friday in the low 90s. 50-50 chance of showers and storms Friday night, and then another round of showers and thunderstorms on Saturday, a high upper 80s. Sunday will be filled with sun, mid 80s. I'm staff meteorologist Sally Russell for Moody Radio, Indiana.
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Maybe you're up late because you're feeling anxious tonight. Well, here's some encouragement from Carly Ann Taylor.

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5: 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Thanks for signing up, and thanks for praying. You know, this isn't over. Now, the prayers that we prayed during 100 Hours of Prayer are still being answered. Wow, who knows what God might do? 100 years of prayer, that's what built this ministry, and the next 100 starts now. 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

0: What's the most complex computer? Some amazing scientific evidence next on today's Creation Moments. And now, here's our Creation Moments host, Ian Taylor.
1: Scientists are recognizing the similarities between the workings of the DNA code and computer science. But comparing DNA as an information storage system with our largest and fastest computers is like comparing the space shuttle with a bow and arrow. Harvard biologists have been amazed at what they've learned about the DNA workings of a single-celled protozoan. All of us have seen the complex problem of the traveling salesman. He has 7 points of departure and 7 destinations. The problem is to work out the most efficient route for him to follow. By comparison, the protozoan under study solves the equivalent problem with up to 50 points of departure and 50 destinations. This little protozoan has 2 nuclei, each nucleus arranging the same DNA differently. The smaller nucleus stores only the DNA needed to live in the small units, which must be reassembled before they do anything. This means it may discard up to 95% of the DNA. This is similar to coded and compressed computer information. When the protozoan needs to reassemble its DNA, each end of each unit needs to find the proper end of the only other unit it attaches to. This is not simple life. Even scientists now recognize that this one-celled creature is a complex computer, and this bears witness to God, who is the author of life, mathematics, and all knowledge.
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3: Your mid-radio weather forecast, nice and clear as we head through the overnight, dropping down to right around 75 degrees. Lots of sunshine on Thursday with a high near 95. Thursday night, mainly clear, overnight lows near 75. We will see sunshine with a chance of some isolated showers. The storms are high temperatures on Friday in the low 90s. 50-50 chance of showers and storms Friday night, and then another round of showers and thunderstorms on Saturday, a high upper 80s. Sunday will be filled with sun, mid-80s. I'm staff meteorologist Sally Russell for Moody Radio, Indiana.
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2: 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He's heard our prayers, and He will act. 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

0: That's the brother-sister group Cain and Living Water on Moody Radio. 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

0: This is FEBC Today with Ed Cannon, the president of the Far East Broadcasting Company. Ed, we're going to hear from a listener in Thailand.
1: You know, typically we would think that we need to teach someone in Thailand about Christian faith. It's primarily a Buddhist country, and very few people are deeply steeped in the Word of God. But let's listen to this testimony today with an ear to what he can teach us.
2: I want to thank Jesus Christ for making a way for me to believe in Him. I confess that He is real because ever since I accepted Him, my heart has changed for the better. I will apply the Word of God from your lessons to everyday life. I believe in Him with all my heart and mind.
1: What a wonderful testimony. Let me recap a few of the things that I heard him say. First, he thanked Jesus for making a way for him to listen, for providing the opportunity for him to hear the Word of God. And he said, I know Jesus is real because he changed my heart. This man knows who he was before, and now he knows that he couldn't have done that on his own. It was Christ that changed him. But the most valuable lesson for me that came out of this man's testimony was that he applies the Word of God every day to his personal life. I'm challenged by that. I hope you are too, and that we all learn from this man in Thailand that applying the Word of God to every aspect of our life is a true way to give thanks to Jesus Christ.
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3: Your Moody Radio weather forecast, nice and clear as we head through the overnight, dropping down to right around 75 degrees. Lots of sunshine on Thursday with a high near 95. Thursday night, mainly clear, overnight lows near 75. We will see sunshine with a chance of some isolated showers and storms, or high temperatures on Friday in the low 90s. 50-50 chance of showers and storms Friday night, and then another round of showers and thunderstorms on Saturday, a high upper 80s. Sunday will be filled with sun, mid 80s. I'm staff meteorologist Sally Russell for Moody Radio, Indiana.
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2: 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Our special prayer season is over, in one sense, but it's just beginning in another. 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
3: 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We think of denominational associations. 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

0: I can picture it. I can picture it. You could take a modern day, it's in Chicago. So instead of her being on the in the hills of Austria, mm-hmm. sure. she's on the streets of Chicago. And it starts mm-hmm. out really close. And she's singing, the hills are alive. And then she spins a little bit. And then you pan out. And she's right on Michigan Avenue in downtown Chicago.
1: My only question for you
0: hills.
1: Is...
0: there's no hills. I get it.
1: There's no hills. And there's also... Isn't there a lot of political undertone in this that really doesn't do good in Chicago?
0: You had to bring that up.
1: Yeah.
0: All right, baby,
2: I'm just thinking... Yeah, I'm not going to say
1: it. It's like a big part of the movie, isn't it?
0: All right, I'm bailing. I'm bailing out on this.
2: Run!
0: New topic coming up.
2: Okay.

0: Phil Wickham, the king, is in the room. Well, thank you for sharing the senior traditions that are popular where you live. I got this by text, 8017. Our seniors do a cap and gown walkthrough at their elementary school. All the elementary school kids come out into the hallways and cheer and clap for the graduates as they revisit where
1: that's
0: it all began.
1: Cute.
2: Oh, that's really
0: that
2: cool.
0: That is really cute. Senior ditch day. Yes, I've definitely heard of
1: that.
0: We've
1: had those.
0: And then good observation. I got that. I just lost the text, but they did inform us that some of these started during COVID. Some of these senior kind of celebrations when people couldn't gather inside. So that's where some of this, according to, that makes sense to me.
1: It makes sense, yeah.
0: Yeah, senior all of the outdoor things. Yeah, sure, that makes sense that maybe that was COVID related. Well, if you have a senior, enjoy. It goes fast, let me tell you. Coming up, back to school week continues. We're going to talk linguistics, not linguine, linguistics. And before you chalk it up to that sounds a little bit boring, just wait. You are going to learn some fascinating things about words, about original languages, about Bible translation. I promise, coming up.
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0: Well, this back to school week here on Carl and Crew, Moody Bible Institute has been back in school for about a week now. And so some of our favorite professors have volunteered to come in and to help teach a little bit of what they're teaching in their classes this semester. Travis Williamson is up this morning, Associate Professor of Applied Linguistics here at Moody Bible Institute. First of all, what exactly is linguistics?
12: Good question. I get it a lot of times.
0: I'm sure you do.
1: Linguistics is the study of how languages work. We're not studying any given particular language in our courses, but we're learning about all the different variety of grammatical structures and phonological sound systems of the world languages, so that when my students cross a language boundary in bringing the gospel to the ends of the earth, they're able to cross that boundary with confidence. And when they encounter new sounds in a world's language or new grammatical things, they're not surprised by them. They have the categories in their mind so as to be able to make sense of them right from the very beginning.
0: You had something interesting happen in your first week of, is it grammatical analysis? You have a class on grammatical analysis.
1: Yeah.
0: Tell me what happened in that class just this last week.
1: Doesn't that class sound exciting?
0: Yeah, it actually does. I'm a word person.
1: Great. Well, so am I. We can talk about that. Grammatical analysis is one of our technical classes. So it's one where we really dig into grammatical structures, morphology, how words, pieces of words are put together into larger words. And we're just getting started. So last week was the first week. And it was our first day of real analysis class. And so I gave them a bunch of problems like we did together in class. And then for the last 10 minutes, I let them kind of work on their homework together in pairs. And so the whole room is buzzing with sound and just kind of people saying, oh, I think that number one and number three are showing us this. But then another person says, no, but number five kind of gives us a different angle on that. So I think this is that or this is that. And it's just kind of, I'm roaming around, kind of learning about what they're thinking, how they're thinking about it. At the end of class, one of the students in the front row, he's like, bro, you're going to like this class. And it just kind of energizes me because a lot of people think about, oh, grammatical analysis, that sounds so dull. But when you're a puzzler, you take things apart, you put things back together, language is full of complexity. And this guy was just locking into the complexity of that language.
0: Now, what are these students, for most of them, what is their aim? How do they eventually want to use their study of linguistics for the sake of the gospel?
1: Yeah, great. Myself, I was a linguistics major when I was a student at Moody back in the early 2000s. I went on to do Bible translation. The program was actually designed for that kind of track, is more the core of what it was designed for those that are crossing language barriers in order to bring scriptures into unwritten and undeveloped languages. That's maybe a third of my class is doing that. This particular young man wants to work with a dying language over in the British Isles. And so he kind of has a passion for the technical side of things. But there are other students are across the board. I have some that are thinking teaching English as a second language, and they want more of a grammatical and they want more of a linguistic basis of that. But then others, I have two students in that particular class that are wanting to help with literacy development among minority languages around the world so that as English and as Spanish and Mandarin, Chinese are kind of encroaching upon these languages through the internet, that they have a written system, they have a literacy kind of component if their language is desiring that, so as to be able to maintain their language and culture in the midst of a globalized society. And then others just say, I want to cross the language barrier, I want to be involved in missions, and I know that learning a language is really, really important to connecting with locals. And so they're able to beef up their linguistics so that, like I said, they can cross that language barrier with confidence.
0: Yeah. Tell me a little bit about your work in Ethiopia. I know you and your wife served there for some time. And how did you use your linguistics background there?
1: Yeah. From 2009 to 2019, we lived over in Ethiopia, working among the Gumuz people. The Gumuz are in the northwest part of Ethiopia, where they are. Christianity has come to there. There's a variety of denominations, but our project was set up to bring all the denominations together that we might then translate the scriptures alongside them into their language. And so this then empowers the pastors and the evangelists to not just go out and proclaim the word from memory, but rather they can actually show that God speaks their language and show that the message applies to them as well. And so we got the privilege of walking with that church through the full New Testament project. And then each summer on my Moody breaks, I get to go back and we're still working on Old Testament. We finished the Psalms last summer, and we're just finishing Genesis this past summer.
0: Wow. What would you say are one or two of the biggest challenges of that kind of work? Because, I mean, for those of us who maybe only speak one language, sometimes it's very hard to think outside of just our English, for me, obviously. What are the biggest challenges of that kind of translation work?
1: I think a lot of it is mental, because we all learned English well, or we all learned our first languages really well as children. When we become adults, we complicate things a lot. We try to think like adults. We learn through flashcards instead of through just playing. And so in my second language acquisition classes, which I teach in the spring,

0: Happy Thursday to you. Pastor Levi Lesko, he ran into Michael Phelps shopping for shoes one day, and he asked him about something that he'd heard from like 1998 to 2003, that Phelps only missed one practice. Plus the days, you know, that he had his wisdom teeth removed and there was some freak storm that made it impossible for him to get to the pool. But Phelps said, yeah, absolutely, that's totally true. Christmas, birthdays, Thanksgiving, he trained every single day. He wanted it. He was committed. What if we pursued following Jesus with that same kind of commitment? Do you know that D.L. Moody once heard the words, "The world has yet to see what God can do with a person fully consecrated to him." And his answer immediately was, "By the grace of God, I will be that man." And look what God did through his life. What could God do through your complete, total, wholehearted surrender?
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2: The devil is at work in our world. He tries to defeat us through lies and intimidation. The Bible says in Ephesians 6:16 to take up the shield of faith with which you will be able to extinguish all the flaming arrows of the evil one. Now the devil will fire off lies, things like God doesn't love you, God won't forgive you, you'll never break free from your addiction, you'll never find the person of your dreams, you'll never amount to anything. Hey, when the devil speaks those lies to you, lift up the shield of faith and speak the truth of God in your heart. The shield of faith will extinguish all the flaming arrows of the evil one. Now that's real hope.
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1: Trauma often teaches us to rely on ourselves, building walls around a heart as to shield ourselves against further pain. This self-reliance can isolate us. It can also delay and interfere with healing. I'm Diana, and this is Let's Dialogue. In Psalm 147:3, we are reminded, He heals the brokenhearted and binds up their wounds. God invites us to lay down our trauma and trust Him with our hurts. Instead of guarding our hearts, we can open them up to His love and grace. What walls have you built? What pain are you holding on to? Bring them to God in prayer, asking Him to help you release those burdens and find refuge. Remember, healing often begins when we allow ourselves to be open and honest. Also, the enemy wants nothing more than to isolate you. Don't believe the lie that trauma shames you and condemns you. Trauma is real. Yes, it needs to be addressed, but it doesn't stop you from living the life God wants for you. I'm Diana. You can join me on Facebook at Let's Dialogue.
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7: If God asked you to do something you didn't want to, how would you respond? With obedience or with rebellion? Jonah chose rebellion, and today on Turning Point, Dr. David Jeremiah reveals what happened to him as a result. Can you ever win by going against God's will? Stay tuned as David continues his series, Jonah, the Runaway Prophet, with today's message, No Man is an Island.
8: Have you ever thought about what happened with Jonah? I mean, he actually decided to go into a contest with God. God said, go this way. Jonah said, I'm going that way. And he thought he could win. How God brought him back is the whole message of the book of Jonah. And he may not use as dramatic a way to bring you back, but he will follow you. He's the hound of heaven, and he will not let you get away without pursuing you. Don't run.

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0: That wheelchair in the garage, the one nobody's used in years, somebody halfway around the world is praying for it. 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
10: Healing What You Can't Erase. It is the new book by Christopher Cook, who's a pastor, leadership coach, author, and host of the Win Today podcast, which is a weekly conversation on mental, emotional, and spiritual transformation. And that's the word I want to talk about now, Chris, the idea of transformation. You know, before it isn't just in the first part of the book, in the breakening. This transformation idea works its way throughout the entire book. But it's a scary word for some people, because you talked about performing rather than trusting and surrender, very important words. Transformation has as a presupposition the fact that you are willing to change. Maybe that's part of the problem. I mean, maybe at some level we're happy to be stuck where we are. Talk to me about the power of transformation, and talk to me about the courage and the choice. It's a volitional act, by the way, to be
11: that's
10: willing
11: right.
10: to be transformed. Talk to me about that.
11: First of all, let me say it this way, as perhaps a thesis of what I'm going to share here in a second, that I believe transformation does not happen in one day. Transformation right. happens daily. It requires mm-hmm. a yes. You know, it starts in the places, Janet, I think we'd rather avoid, the places of pain, shame, grief that we've tried to suppress. And I think too often we settle for behavior modification, even in the church, hoping that if we can just look okay, maybe we will be okay. So transformation is this: no more pretending. No more behavior management. No more, here it is, hyper-spiritualizing real pain and loss with Christianese platitudes. Like, everything happens for a reason. God must have just needed another angel. This is, transformation is finally admitting that what you say you believe isn't always what your body or your emotions are living out. We've got to get wholeness and integration in all three domains of our lives. And so, inside out healing doesn't start on the surface. It starts where your story broke. It started where my story broke, where that initial wound began. And it's not something you achieve through performance, as you've said. It's something we receive through surrender to the Lord. The Lord invites us into this process. He says, what do you want me to do for you? He asked that exact question of blind Bartimaeus. Now, think about this. Blind Bartimaeus was blind. Wouldn't it be obvious what blind Bartimaeus needed? But Jesus was asking a rhetorical question. Are you willing to take responsibility for what happens after you relinquish the identity of brokenness?
12: Ooh, the identity of brokenness. Now, that's profound because it's uncomfortable, but maybe a lot of people think it's either a self-subscribed term or you think that's what other people think of you. So therefore, that becomes that's not your identity at all. In fact, let me go back to what you said before about this willingness to be transformed. Mm-hmm. Why would God include, out of the 66 love letters that he's written to us, why would he include one called Lamentations? I mean, what does that say about brokenness, crying out before the Lord? Obviously, it isn't an offense to the Lord. He included one of the love letters to be called Lamentations. Talk to me about that.
11: Well, lament and grief and loss and pain are inevitable, not optional, in this broken, fallen world that are awaiting redemption. You know, he became human. He was 100% God and 100% man. Scripture talks about how he felt what we feel. Why? Well, I believe so that we can receive the comfort for all who mourn. Now watch this. Isaiah 61 is just one of my favorite portions of scripture in the canon of scripture. And he says he comforts all who mourn. But I believe this is the function of Lamentations. We will never receive the comfort he offers until we fully, honestly mourn in his presence. Now think about this. How many of us, Janet, put on a mask and put on our Sunday best, even in the presence of the Lord, and the Lord's like, wait a minute, I'm not going to deal with you in the false. Take the mask off. Be honest before me. I'm your Father.
12: Yes.
11: And he's looking for that because what happens is as we bring our wounds to the hands of the wounded healer, by his stripes we're healed and made whole. But we got to bring them.
12: And you know, the farce on all of this, 1 Samuel says, man looks on the outward appearance, God looks on the heart.
11: That's right.
12: Do we forget that God already knows what's going on in the inside? And if we have our Sunday go to meeting attitude on the outside, God knows where the brokenness and the hurt is on the inside.
11: That's
12: but
11: right.
12: Are we afraid to confess it to him because we think that somehow our Father will think we're a failure? Well, we're a mess without him. So let's just start with that first principle, right?
11: That's right. That's right. That's exactly right. Again, we have to come to him in truth because Jesus didn't come to just polish the surface of our lives. He came to heal the root. I want to say that again. Jesus didn't come to polish the surface and make us nice, cute, vanilla sprinkle Christians. He came to heal the root. Why? So we could walk uprightly in maturity, in purity, and power. Let's think about Psalm 24. The psalmist asks this question, Janet. Who may ascend the hill of the Lord? Well, he who has clean hands and pure hearts, who has not lifted up his soul to that which is false. How many of us are walking in very real, deep pain, and we refuse to admit the truth of what happened? That's falsehood. The Holy Spirit doesn't give us amnesia about our past, Janet. And I want to say that. I feel like someone listening today needs to hear that. What happened, happened. And we don't have to put on the cute Christianese and pretend like everything's okay. Well, praise the Lord, everything's good. No. He meets us in our pain.
12: Wow. You point out that having this wounded, broken spirit, which is not a bad thing by any stretch of the imagination, but you underscore the fact that, in your words, it's literally a linchpin for transformation. It doesn't happen without that brokenness. So when we come back, let me step in it. Again, let me tell you, there's a ton more in the book than even the gift of 1 hour of Chris's time I can cover. That's okay. I want you to get the rest of it by getting the book. But when we come back, let's talk about the building. We'll also touch on the beckoning as well. The book is called Healing What You Can't Erase. Transform your mental, emotional, and spiritual health from the inside out. More with Chris Cook right after this.

0: Welcome to The Journey with Pastor Steve DeWitt. I'm your host, Tim Svoboda. Pride can give us a false sense of security. And that's what happened to Samson until he realized God's strength was gone. After a tragic fall because of pride, God's power is seen in one final unexpected victory. This inspiring message focuses on real forgiveness and redemption when we humbly look to God. 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